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3: 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Army of One today. DJ Rain. Shouts out to Tracy the Professor, who's not here. She is out on vacation. When the summertime comes, she cleans house. She's out of here. She takes trips. She's living her best life. So shouts out to Professor Tracy. No matter where you are, shouts out to you. Yo, let me check in with you, man. I don't know if many of you guys were able to catch this. It's been everywhere. It happens every 4 years. No, I'm not talking about an election. I'm talking about the FIFA World Cup, where I think it was, 43 or 45 countries from all over the world gathered together to see who is the greatest football team of them all. That's right, football. The game of soccer is called football all over the world. We're the only country that calls it soccer. But yo, man, it came. Usually it's hosted in several countries kind of close in proximity, but they do it all around the world. The last time, this time it was in North America. So they had sites in United States, they had sites in Canada, Montreal and Toronto. They had sites in Mexico, I think it was the Aztec Stadium, beautiful stadium. And they have several sites going on here in the United States, Kansas City, and they had some in Miami, California, Jersey, and of course they had one in the ATL. I was lucky. My son loves soccer. I don't even know why, because I don't play soccer. We didn't grow up playing soccer. We don't watch soccer around the house, but he likes soccer. He asked to play on the soccer team. We put him on the soccer team, and he likes it. He's doing actually pretty good. And he walks around kicking soccer balls around the house. He knows the people's like all the different club names overseas. He doesn't know any club names here in America for some reason. I don't know why. But when FIFA came, he started watching the matches and said, Dad, the soccer matches. And I'm like, man, it's soccer, bro. I ain't watching that. But he kept watching them. And then he got me to watch him. And then pretty soon, we're staying up watching matches together. Like, we're watching these things. They're on all day, you know, the qualifiers. And then they go out to, like, the knockout matches. And then that's when you really start getting plugged in, man. So, you know, you start rooting for the little countries, the little guys. And you start rooting for, like, the Caribbean countries. And you start rooting for countries you never even heard of. Like, I had to go on a map to find out, like, where is this place? I've never heard of it. Then I started watching YouTube channels on the country and their culture and the people and things about their history. So it was amazing to learn about these different countries. And you kind of start rooting for them. Because, you know, they're on not even a national stage, but they're on the world stage. And they're representing their country, right? So this is pretty cool. And to go to one of these matches is a thing. Like, it only comes to your country every so often. Some countries have not even hosted a FIFA World Soccer match, an international soccer match. But to have it come to your country, the last time it came to the United States, it was back in 94. Remember when it came to, like, Atlanta and Centennial Park? You know, those whole Olympics things at that time. I think, I don't know when the Olympics came to Atlanta, but soccer, FIFA came to Atlanta during those times. And so it was a big thing to go and to attend the games. This year, it marks what? Almost 30 years since its return. What, 90, 95 and 25? Carry the one, do the math. Yeah, bro, that's 30 years since it has been on United States soil. So I was like, man, my son really likes soccer, and he's really into Argentina because of Lionel Messi. But he was naming some other players too, like I'm gonna mess up this dude's name. Lamone Yamal. Liam. Is it Liam? Liam Yamal? Lamine Yamal. There you go. And so he's into all these players, and he's giving me a little background, a little history about them. But I was like, you know, it'd be really cool if I was able to take him to a game. mind you, tickets in America, capitalism, welcome, is high. Thousands of dollars to get. And then, you know, the later on you wait to get the ticket, the later on in the knockout stages you get to, the more expensive the ticket is. So to the point where I was like, oh, if you're going to do it, let's just do it. Talking to my wife about it. And we pulled the trigger, man. Listen, that Visa credit card got a big hit. But thank God I got a means to pay it off over time. But it was worth it because I think it was like, I'm not going to say it's a once in a lifetime opportunity, because the soccer match is coming back in 4 years. It's going to be at a different country. That's all. But I was like, man, we have an opportunity to go. I have the time to go. I have the ways to get there. Why don't I just do it? So I did it, man. I took my son to a FIFA soccer match. I'm saying I live streamed the whole thing. I didn't live stream, but I did put up a lot of stories on Instagram so that people can share the experience with me. But he had a great time, you know, and it's weird. Kids aren't like, oh my gosh, I'm going to soccer. Thank you. Oh my God. He's like the cool kids. Like, okay, cool. We'll go to the game. So you really don't know the impact that it has on him. You don't know if he's super excited or not, but yo, look, we went to the game. We drove up there. We got a hotel. Yeah, we found the hotel during that time. We took the subway, took the MARTA from where we were to downtown, and we got out and we walked to the stadium. Man, it was tons of people there. Tons of people. People from different countries. People were streaming live. TV reporters with these big cameras, and they were from different countries because, you know, their country made it to the match. And so they're broadcasting from there. They're asking people questions. I didn't even hear. I couldn't understand what a lot of people. A lot of people just came from different countries. They did not speak our language, but they came to support their country. It was good. The match that we went to was the Argentina against Egypt match. Of course, Egypt was the underdog, the great mighty Argentina with the best player or the greatest player of all time, Lionel Messi. Of course, in attendance. And so all you saw was a bunch of blue and white Argentina shirts. Rarely did you see a few Egyptian fans, but you saw some. They had some nice head garbs, like the shape of like the Phoenix and pyramid and stuff like that. Anyway, it was cool to see everybody dressed up and just rooting for their team. Got to the match. My whole thing was that I wanted to get him a jersey. I wanted to get him a Lionel Messi jersey. I didn't want to pay all full price. I wanted to get the jersey from the side of the road. Because those are cheaper. You know, the guy outside the stadium that's selling like the bootleg jersey, couldn't find that guy. So we had to go inside. I said, you know, let me just bite the bullet. I'm going to go inside and pay for a jersey. I know it's going to be like a couple hundred dollars, but you know what? He got the authentic jersey from the spot. He's going to remember this. He's take this as a memorabilia. Lo and behold, there was a mom and her son. Son was about maybe 17 years old, big kid. And he was hearing this conversation. I was talking to a guy that was directing traffic. Was like, yo, where do I go? Where do I get the jerseys to go down there? And all right. So the kid, the 17-year-old kid, hears our conversation and say, hey, heard you're looking for a jersey. Do you want this one? And he holds up a Lionel Messi jersey. And I was like, well, I mean, are you sure you want to give it to him? And it's like, yeah, well, I've had this jersey for a long time. I'm older now, and it does not fit me. I can't even put it on. I was just going to use it as a flag. But I heard you talking to the guy, and here's a jersey. Do you want it? It looks like it can fit your son. I was about his age when I got it. And I was like, yo, really? Well, I mean, I was blown away by the kindness of this young man. And he might not have been 15. I mean, he might not have been 17. Probably like 15, 14. But he was a tall kid. Either way, he couldn't fit the jersey. And he was giving it to my son. And that was my prayer for that day. Like, God, I got to get this kid a jersey. So he gives him the jersey. We take the jersey. We take a picture of his mom, him, the whole family. Me, my middle son, Owen, his mom and him. And we take a picture. I said, man, thank you so much. They were from Knoxville. Is it Knoxville, Kentucky, or Knoxville, Tennessee? They were from over there. And, you know, they came to see the match. They drove up overnight. So they were making it a thing. And they saw it fit to bless my son with this jersey. I was like, man, look at God. This is amazing. So he gets in. He puts on the jersey. So we're now at the game with the new jersey on. I mean, you know, not new. It was new to us. And we were very grateful and thankful for it. We watched the game. We watched Argentina make one of the best, biggest comebacks it has ever done in a FIFA championship game. And it was just cool. The fans was going crazy. And low-key, a little bit, we were kind of sort of cheering for Egypt. Because we're like, oh, they're the little guys. They're doing so good. And their goalie is so good. But in the end, Argentina won. And they got a chance to move on. So that was our soccer FIFA story. But congratulations. The FIFA is over. It's done. It's that time has passed now. It's been, I don't know, probably a couple weeks or a week or so since the last championship match against Argentina and Spain. Yes, Spain. And Spain has been doing great all year. They had already won the Nations Cup or their tournament in regular football, regular soccer tournament, the International Cup. And then for them to come and win FIFA, I think that's never been done before. So congratulations to them. It was a great game. It was only 1-0. That's it. That's the only action you got. 0-1. Nil to one in Spain won. But it was a great game, man. We invited some people over, some other soccer kids over to watch the game. They had a great time. Half the time they were playing soccer downstairs or upstairs started downstairs and moved upstairs into the kitchen. They started playing soccer and poked their head in every once in a while when the grown-ups and the adults were cheering. Yeah, so shouts out to the Singleton family who came out, hung out with us, watched the game, had a blast, had a great time. The boys and thoroughly enjoyed themselves. Let's get to the show, man. I got a lot coming up for you, man. I got a great interview that I want y'all to hear. We got my friend Matt Troop calling in, talking about his new song. We'll hear more about that later on in the show. Don't go anywhere. It's the Reverb Live Show with DJ Rain.
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1: 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But I don't just talk, I do it. Do it. Do it.

0: Way. They was gonna hate, I knew it. But I don't just talk, I do it. Do it. Do it. Do it. Do it.
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2: 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Army of One today, DJ Rain checking in with you, man. And I like it when we do these. We don't do these often, but I like it when we do these, man. We always have, first of all, shouts out to Tracy the Professor. She's not in on the show today. Of course, she's going on vacation. It's summertime for her. So when she don't have to deal with these kids, she gets it in. She takes trips. I think this is her fourth or fifth trip over the summer that she's taking. But when she's not in, oh, it's time for DJ Rain to play, man. I invite guest hosts to come into the show. But this one, we got good friends of the Reverb Live Show, man. We got my man. He's an artist, local artist here in the 850 area, North Florida area. Goes by the name of Matt Troop. Matt, what's up, man? I got him on the phone with us right now. Matt, what's up?
3: What's up, bro? It's so good to be back here with you, bro. Oh, my God.
2: Yeah, man. Anytime, man, you, like, we don't talk on the phone, but, like, when we talk on the phone, like, bro, what's been going? It's like best friends. We ain't never miss a step, man.
3: Right.
2: Always good to check in and pull up on you, man. Yo, so, I was trying to line up my show for this week. Trace was like, hey, I'm gone. I won't be there. See if you can get somebody to come in. And just as she did that, Keisha texts me and she's like, hey, here's some new music from Matt in case you're interested. And I'm like, yo, look at God. I said, yo, let me just call him right now. Like, let me line him up. Man, you got some new music out. I want to get into it. But first of all, introduce yourself again to those that that are new to the show, new to the station, and introduce yourself, man.
3: Yo, Matt Troop, God lover, Jesus chaser. This is my life. It's gospel. Father, husband, originally from Southern California, now in the 850, you know, doing it here, chasing this gospel, man.
2: Chasing, I've been chasing it for a minute, man. How long you been in the industry?
3: Man, we going on 15 years now. Ooh, in the industry.
2: 15.
3: Yeah.
2: You probably started around the same time we started Reverb, I think.
3: Yeah,
2: we've been doing it for 15 years as well too. So
3: another thing I was chasing. Dreamer, Carrie the Dreamer, shout out to the homie. He as soon as I moved into the area, he was like, "Hey, bro, you got to tap in with Rain, man."
2: Yeah,
3: and got good.
2: Nice. All right, man. So you got me. You always putting out music. This one is your latest project that Keisha just texted me. It's called I'm Blessed. But for those that don't know, if I were to play the track, people are like, oh, that's a great track. But this is a depart or a change from your traditional mode or method or style of music. Explain the kind of music that you usually do, and then we're going to get into this particular record.
3: Well, it's exactly what you said, Rain. I had the traditional approach early on. I come from a lineage of pastors, and my mom was a minister of music, and, you know, grew up on James Cleveland and, you know, Walter Hawkins, you know, that whole thing. And so naturally I leaned into that side. It's just in this season, as times change and sounds change, you begin to open up your mind to other art. You know, as an artist, you begin to just kind of change with the times, bro. This particular season in my life, man, I'm just trying a lot of things. I'm using these avenues and genres to spread this gospel, bro. That's what it's about for me.
2: This is different, man. You're a traditional gospel artist. I like how you gave you laid the history of what you grew up with, what you came up with, what you're used to, and what you was doing. Matter of fact, you were Matt Troop and the Rocks, and you had, like, you know, I don't want to say a choir, but you had, like, a praise team backing you up on this track. Is this a solo track?
3: This is a solo track. This is a track. And shout out to the Rocks too, man. The Rocks are still the Rocks, bro.
2: Okay,
3: it's always going to be us. We just did a few things last week, and we're working on a project with my boy Caleb Middleton. And so that's still a thing. It's this particular project, it is just me. And I'm having a ball, man. I'm just having a lot of fun with this music. trying new sounds, man. Trying new ways to do it, bro. This is really fun.
2: All right, line up this track for us. It's entitled "I'm Blessed." We're gonna play it, and then we're gonna come back to the interview because I want to hear some more stuff about this, and maybe even bring your producer out because this is a different sound. You have to go with a different type of producer to actually produce this sound. I don't know if you went with the same people that did your traditional gospel music, or you had to switch up and get a new producer.
3: I had to switch it up.
2: I can tell, and I like the change. I like the change. So line up this track for us, and then we'll get into it, and then we'll come back.
3: All right, this song is "I'm Blessed" by Matt True, produced by the homie Caleb Middleton. This is the Bay Area mix. Hope y'all love it.
2: All right, man, we're gonna play the track for you, and then we're gonna come right back. Matt True, "I'm Blessed," right here on the Reverb Live Show with DJ Rain.
3: Let's go.
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10: 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Yo, I'm on the phone right now with my man Matt Troop. He's got his song out, brand new song, fresh, just dropped a couple of days ago, hot off the presses. And speaking of presses, the album art. And speaking of presses, the album art on here is a vinyl record. First of all, tell me why you went with this album cover.
11: Man, it's really layered. I'm really getting into vinyl. As you know, we spoke a couple of times out there, and I'm getting into vinyl. And I really wanted to, kind of give nostalgia, that just that feeling of this is still the old me doing a new thing.
10: Nice.
11: So, you know, I'm glad you asked that question. I was waiting on somebody to ask me that. And so, and even the script on it, I wrote it. That's my handwriting. You know, so it's me.
10: Mm-hmm. Nice. Yeah. This is dope. So, all right. So, you talked about the picture, but why the song title "I'm Blessed"? Let's go into that a little bit.
11: Well, I reached the point in my life where, man, the complaining does absolutely nothing. We as believers, we've gotten so used to, we've gotten so used to the woe is me songs. It's almost like we have to be tricked into, looking at God's blessing. You know what I'm saying? Like we have to.
10: What you call it? The woe is me?
11: The woe is me song is like, oh man, I was sick, and then, you know, God. But no, God is a blessing whether you will or not, brother.
10: That's good, bro. That's good.
11: God is still blessing, man. And I think when we box them in, we also put ourselves in a space of forgetting to give him praise when times are good.
10: Yes.
11: That's and good. So. I just really wanted to push the narrative, mm-hmm. that we don't need, especially as black artists,
10: yeah,
11: who we're very testimony driven.
10: I
11: want to push the narrative that you can still give God praise in spite of whatever it is.
10: Yeah, like, despite
11: you
10: what you're
11: feel, you can be blessed and happy.
10: Yeah.
11: You can still
10: be blessed and going through a financial situation. You can be blessed and still have sickness in your body. There's a lot of things we can always thank God for.
11: Right. Correct. Exactly my point.
10: Yeah.
11: So,
10: good point.
11: You know, that was just the thought behind it, man. Just no more woe is me stuff, bro. Just some fun. And it's summertime. It's bright outside. Like, let's lay off with others.
10: Yeah, I like that. The woe is me. The woe is me gospel. I'm not gonna put that on you, but I'm gonna take that. I'm gonna put that in my pocket. I'm gonna pull it out whenever I need to bring
11: fight your work, bro.
10: Right, I'm saying. But I like this, man. So now the song is different, bro. Like, it is different. For people that rock with you, this is gonna be different.
11: Yeah.
10: What do you say to those that are like, hey, wait a minute, because you got to bring this to the mothers of the church. You got to bring this to all the deacons, all the lay members of the church, and this is different. What do you say to those who knows that this is going to be a departure from what you're used to?
11: Well, the thing is I'll still be making music for everybody.
10: Mm-hmm.
11: I'll still be making music for those people of my mother's era.
10: Yeah.
11: You know, that's what I grew up on.
10: That's in you.
11: I've already received some stuff though from people like, nah, you with that boom boom boom boom stuff now. I don't know. I play for a Baptist church in a small town, and so I don't understand what you're saying. You know, so I just Sister Marguerite, I'm gonna make some more music for y'all, and y'all be able to tap your feet on your wood floors, and you know.
10: But this is for some other people of the faith.
11: Yeah. I have daughters, man. Age 20, 21, Italy and India, and I think sometimes we forget about a generation. We leave a generation out, and you know where a lot of people would say, you know, well, we didn't need, you know, X, Y, Z. Well, yeah, we did. Mm-hmm. Yeah, we did. I remember when Kirk Franklin was hated on. I remember John P. Key was hated on. Fred Hammond.
10: Yeah.
11: It's just, you know, it's just a shifting of the time and the era. We already got ours.
10: Yeah.
11: We already got ours. And I would dare to say, you know, and sorry if I'm wrong for this, if you ain't got them now, after all these years, you know, and I'm being comical, but if the music from your time isn't still touching you, and you still need new music to do what it did back then, then I can't service you. I'm gonna let somebody else do that. There's other people in the industry that can do that for you. But I want to change, and I want to grab, you know, some people who haven't heard them in quite this way.
10: Yeah, amen. Hey, we're here talking to Matt Troop. He's got a new song out entitled "I'm Blessed." If you didn't hear it, go back and listen to it. Yo, it is a new sound for Matt Troop. He's usually a traditional gospel artist. Grew up that way. But this one's a little different. So I actually like it. I'm more of a Christian hip hop guy. But there's a space for that, and there's a space for the traditional. There's a space for the new. I like the fact that you put out music for everybody. But let's see if we can get your producer on the phone, man, because to get this new type of sound, you got to go with the new type of producer. So let me see what your producer's working with. You already mentioned him a couple of times, Caleb Middleton. Let's see if we can get him on the phone. I don't know if he's sleep, wake, if he's making music right now, but let's interrupt this guy's time. See if we can get just a few minutes on the phone with him. You think we can give him a call?
11: We should be able to reach him. Let's try it out.
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2: 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Army of One today, DJ Rain checking in with you. Hey, I love it when we do these, man. Like, we take the time to have interviews, we have discussions on topics, but when we bring in an artist, this is a good friend of the Reverb Live Show. He's been on the show many times. Anytime he drops music, we always make it a point to get him on immediately. We got my man Matt Troop on the phone. He's just released a song entitled "I'm Blessed." It's a reminder of no matter what you're going through, man. Yo, we are still blessed people. Whether you're going through some good times, you're blessed. Or you're going through some bad times, you are still blessed. God is still good. God is in the business of blessing people. And if we look back, we can always see that God has always been our life, and we have so many blessings that we can call on. And name, but he's got this new sound out. He's a traditional gospel artist, but you know, he had to get this song out. It's called "I'm Blessed." It's a new sound. I'm trying to figure out, like, how did he get this new sound? He went with the new producer, and I've never really called a producer on the phone before. Matt, were we able to get your producer online?
3: Yeah, I got him.
2: All right, let's see.
3: Okay.
2: Caleb, what's up,
4: how
2: man?
4: How y'all doing?
2: There you go, Caleb. Thank you for joining the Reverb Live Show, man. Thank you so much. We're doing good. We're doing great. And yes, we are blessed. Caleb, where are you calling us from, man?
4: So I'm from Panama City, Florida. I'm not too far away from you guys.
2: Not bad.
4: Still in the 850. Yes, sir.
2: There you go. So now, have you worked? Like, what type of music do you produce? What type of artists do you produce for?
4: So honestly, man, I'm way in a whole different lane. So I typically do contemporary jazz, smooth jazz, and a lot of that stuff. I do a little bit of gospel here and there, like traditional gospel, but that's kind of been more my wheelhouse over the last few years in that contemporary jazz space.
2: Wait a minute, how old are you?
4: So I'm 36.
2: 36, and you're doing contemporary jazz? That's different from the beginning. How long you been in this field doing contemporary jazz?
4: So, like, as far as just, like, legitimately, it's been about probably six, seven years.
2: Yeah.
4: A friend of mine, sax player down here in Panama City, Florida, asked me to help him out.
2: Mm-hmm.
4: And it went from there. Like you said, I mean, it doesn't technically make sense. I never grew up hearing this. I was pure gospel, R&B, hip-hop. Uh-huh. That's it.
2: Yeah.
4: And, you know, he introduced me to that space, and I've been doing it since then.
2: Man, I love jazz music, man. I need to get out there to there's a jazz festival out there every year.
4: Seabreeze.
2: Yeah. Oh gosh, I gotta get to one.
4: Oh yeah, Pensacola has one as well, for sure. Yep.
2: So Matt, did you reach out to Caleb, or Caleb, did you reach out to Matt? How did you guys link up?
3: Man, we actually grew up together.
2: Oh, you know this? You know this guy?
3: Yeah. We grew up together. Crazy enough. And Caleb's being very modest. He's an award-winning producer that we're talking about. And so I do something called Gospel Short on Facebook on my page. And so, as a matter of fact, Insecure, the last time I was on, he's the producer from Insecure. We talk every day, probably about hour, two, three, 4 hours. just linking up and, you know, talking about the goodness of God. But I was playing a song, and I said, "Hey, let me shoot this to Caleb." And I mean, this guy—he changed it from what it was. Honestly, I tried to produce it myself, Rain. I'm not stupid. This is the guy.
2: This is the guy. We're on the phone talking to award-winning producer Caleb Middleton. Let's get it right, Caleb. Why are you holding the bag?
4: Nah, man, it ain't. I'm just glad to be here with y'all fellas, man. That's it.
2: All right, so who came up with the beat and the groove? Because this is different than Matt. Did you have to push it on him, or did he come to you with it and you kind of say, "All right, let me jazz it up a little bit"?
3: Nah, I had the concept. I didn't have much of a verse or anything like that. And so, I threw something together because I've been dropping something at 2:00 every Monday on Facebook called Gospel Shorts.
2: Mm.
3: And so I said, man, this kind of has a nice little flow to it. Let me see what Caleb thinks. And so he was just like, let's run with it. So We sat down for a second, and he started putting his little bells and whistles on there. By the time it got back to me, I'm like, I don't know. Am I supposed to see walk to this? I don't know. Like, this is getting crazy. And so he was just like, this is a really, really good record. Like, maybe we should take it a step further. And, you know, it's been magic like that forever, though.
2: Yeah.
3: We've always locked in on music, and it's always been this way.
2: Well, Caleb, let me ask you this. When he gave it to you originally, you took it, you put your bells and whistles on it, as you say. Are you afraid, or like, are you worried or concerned about the feedback that you get, that you changed it too much?
4: Nah, honestly, because like he said, we've had a relationship that's went back so many years, and he's always given me the freedom to be creative. And that's kind of one of the things that connected us. Like, we're not afraid to try something. If it's trash, we'll be like, you know, but we always want to at least try it. Mm-hmm. So whenever I hear, the first thing that I hear whenever he sends me something, I try to go with. That's kind of something that I was taught, you know, by a mentor of mine. Just go with your gut and go with what you feel. And if it doesn't work, it doesn't work. But usually it's the right thing to do, because when you overthink, that's when you can kind of get into your head. And I don't know, that usually doesn't tend to work. So, yeah, he gives me the musical freedom to kind of do my thing. And when I heard it, I was like, oh, yeah, I need to take this to the Bay Area. It just felt right.
2: Yeah. Okay. Now, there's a big discussion, and you know what? This is so fitting that you're on the phone right now. There's a big push for AI in everything. AI in business, AI in school, AI in this, AI in that. Design your own app, design your own website, vibe code. But there's a push for AI in music. As a producer, let me get your first take on what your thoughts are on AI in music.
4: Man, that's a very good question. So innately, I don't like it, because I love the idea of humans creating music, because especially in our community, the soul of a song is very important.
2: Yeah.
4: The feel of the song is very important. And you do not get that from, like you said, from artificial intelligence, from code. I mean, it's binary, left and right. It's going to push out what's been put in. But what we have as humans is a level of emotion and authenticity that you don't get from AI. But, you know, as time goes by, man, usually you end up, you know, adapting and kind of figuring out how you can utilize it within your space. And so for me, I haven't used it personally as far as creating on my own, but a lot of guys that I work with send me ideas from, you know, using artificial intelligence. So, I mean, I've had to adjust to kind of using it as far as a form of inspiration, or like a template to replay kind of what they sent to me. But personally, man, I love when people can create, man, and just off the cuff and off of, you know, their own, just their own essence and their own ability and skill, man. I think we're already kind of missing that, because we've already advanced so many ways with music. And yeah, AI kind of tends to get in the way of it. But I'm not against using tools the right way. But I prefer, I guess, as they say, the old school way.
2: Do you think it's going to take your job? Because me and my wife were talking about this. Me, my wife, and her sister, both of them are against AI in gospel music, music general. I am for AI. Again, if you produce something that people like, if people like it, I'm a DJ, I'm gonna play it. So hey, let's do it.
4: For sure.
2: But she's against it, because it doesn't, like you said, it doesn't have a soul. It doesn't have the spirit. It doesn't have life into it. But we've been using AI today for the long, like what happened 50, 60, 70 years ago, when there was no beat track, there was no computer in music. People was playing the song. They played the keyboard part. They played the drum part. Now we just have a computer do it. And it's fine today. It's great. You know, a lot of people use computer generated stuff to just make the beat or to click track or whatever. And that's fine. That's because time went on and we enrolled it, or involved it, into our music making process. Do you feel that it's going to take your job?
4: Nah, I don't. And the reason why is because I don't feel like AI can produce a record. And what I mean by that is it can make beats and it can throw lyrics on there, but to curate a song and a feel and even a whole album, I feel like that still takes a human mind and leadership when it comes to producing a record. And I feel like a lot of times those records don't really fully like embody. I know a lot of people do love a lot of those records. I was just talking to somebody recently about that, but I just don't, like I said, I don't feel like it embodies a full body of work that allows, like you said, for the human connection, for the soulful aspect of music. But like you said, a lot of times we ingratiate those things into our day to day, and like you said, we do that now. You know, you can buy a pack of somebody else's playing, you know, a melody, and you know, somebody else put a loop together, and you can just throw it on a computer and put it together. And so, like you said, they hadn't stopped, you know, guys from making records. So I don't think it'll stop or hinder anything long term.
2: Let me throw this to you, and then I'm gonna throw this to Matt. We're on the phone talking to Caleb Middleton, award-winning producer. He's the one that put together and produced this song from Matt Troup called "I'm Blessed." Let me ask you this: you are an award-winning producer. You put sweat, blood, and tears into this thing. You breathe life into some tracks. What happens if an AI gets an award, steals your award? Y'all was up for it. You came second. The AI came first. Would you be upset?
4: Oh yeah, most definitely.
2: Okay,
4: I would definitely put that way.
2: Great
4: answer. I'm not gonna even lie to you.
2: Great answer.
4: I'm gonna be real about it.
2: Yeah, I love it.
4: Because it's something that you know that you like you said, put your heart work into. You know, you spent time going through the whole process. You know, and even sometimes you know the resources that you put into it to make the record. You know, and it'll definitely. I'll probably feel a type of way.
2: Matt, let me throw that question to you. You just dropped this track. Oh man, it's blowing up on the charts. It's climbing. It's on the charts now. You're now second place to this other chart. It got from an AI gospel artist, which it's happened before. And the AI gospel artist won the Stellar Award for New Artist of the Year. New track of the year, best track of the year. Would you feel some type of ways, my brother?
3: Absolutely, I feel some type of way there's no saving grace attached to AI. You know, AI didn't have to go through anything to create nice. What it created.
2: Yeah.
3: You know, I cried real tears over some of these songs. And so, you know, to lose an award or anything the else
2: recognition,
3: to AI, you know, when it comes to this gospel, you know, that's a slap in the face almost to our Christ.
2: Yeah,
3: you know, because there are no AI souls. It's only real natural souls. There's only souls out here, real souls out here. And so,
2: I am going to say this, I'm going to present a solution. I'm going to say this to the both of yous. Even though AI won the award, somebody was behind the AI. That was a believer. Somebody was behind the AI that went through the experience with Christ and then just wrote a really good prompt, did some really nice editing, and put the material out. What do you say about that?
3: Should have been a book.
2: What's that?
3: I said it should have been a book then. That's a decent question.
2: Because when it comes back to it, it's going to come back to a person. A person did it. AI is not going to function on his own. Someone had to tell it to do it. It's tough.
3: That's true. It's something about though.
2: Yeah.
3: Natural voices coming through that chamber, coming through that microphone, coming through those speakers, man.
2: Yeah.
3: That shed light on what you've been through. Shed light on the AI can't duplicate the pain or even the light that God has put on your life. It just can't be duplicated. And that's just my thought. Even though it's been prompted by a person, what's coming out is more than lyrics. Like we embody this music. You know, finally, that's just my take on it. And I'm old too, so, you know, don't listen to me.
2: Caleb, any last words on this AI topic? Because I could talk about this for a long, long time. And I do have a solution. I'm not going to just put this out there, but I do have a solution. But Caleb, let me get your last words on this AI topic.
4: Yeah, I totally agree with Troop. I feel like a lot of times AI can kind of get in the way of, in my opinion, the human creativity, you know, and I feel like that deserves recognition, honestly. And to me, all right, I'm like, let's do this then. Let's create an AI category. Let's do that. You know what I mean? If we feel like we're going to ingratiate this into our culture, mm-hmm. and this is what we're going to do, let's have an aspect to where, you know, you still have the fairness of the human touch. And we have, you know, those same categories that we've had. But like, hey, let's add AI category for best new artist and best this, best that. And I feel like that would help kind of even the playing field and still allow for both spaces to coexist.
2: When award shows started, they didn't have as many categories when they first started. Mm-hmm. Now you have over... It's insane how many categories they have. They have traditional mass choir, contemporary mass choir, youth mass mm-hmm. choir. They have male vocalists of the year, traditional male vocalists of the year, new male vocalists of the year, female vocalists. There's so many different categories, and I think Caleb, you hit the nail on the head. The solution is let's just add another category. Mm-hmm. So that way the people that put in their blood, sweat, and tears, the people that lived this thing, the people that had to walk through this thing called life with God and from that experience mm-hmm. birthed the song, they still should get the credit for it and not have to compete with somebody that just wrote in a prompt. Let's have a new category. AI artist of the year, AI producer of the year. AI video of the year, for that mm-hmm. matter, a whole AI category so that they can, because they're spreading the gospel, but they're just doing it differently. Well, let's have a different category for them. I love it. And that was my solution. Good stuff. Yeah. Good stuff. Man, we're here talking to award-winning producer Caleb Middleton. He's put a track on with Matt Troop called I'm Blessed. Matt is on the phone with us. His producer's on the phone. Matt is on the phone. His producer is on the phone. We've been having this great conversation. Guys, this song is great. Matt, how can people go and get this record? I say record because I'm looking at the record, the album art. How can people go and get this album?
3: Yes, sir. They can go on any platform wherever you get your music. It's everywhere. It's YouTube, it's Tidal, it's Apple Music, Spotify, wherever you get your music, that's where it's at.
2: And man, if somebody wants you to come to their church, man, how can they reach you personally?
3: Absolutely. They can hit me up on Instagram. That's Matt Troop_FRFR, Matt Troop for real. And also by phone, they should reach out to Keisha Troop for that.
2: Nice, nice. If you want to reach out to him to give this man an award, nominate him for an award, ain't no problem. Reach out through him through those any type of media as well, too. Fellas, thank you for being on the phone. Thank you for taking my call. It's great. It's amazing. Thank you for joining the Reverb Live Show. Hey, we're going to take a quick break and come back. It's the Reverb Live Show with DJ Rain.
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1: This is Liz Marbury on behalf of Reverend Dr. R.B. Holmes Jr., pastor of Bethel Missionary Baptist Church. 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

Men are the reason, man. We have shirked our responsibility as the priests and prophets and providers and covers and protectors of our women and our children. It is our responsibility to lead the way in fighting the enemy. And we've shirked that responsibility. We are more concerned about our

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us. Jesus, heal the bruises. Jesus, clean the music. 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

0: God bless you. This is Karen Clark Sheard. What's up, everybody? 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
4: 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Let's just have a little church up in here. Up in here. 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

0: Every morning that we wake up, we ought to tell the Lord, thank you, Lord, for giving me one more day. 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

Bible says, be not weary in well-doing, for in due season you'll reap if you faint not. I know you've been looking for your promise, and it seems like it's not coming to pass. 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

0: Reverend Dr. R.B. Holmes Jr., pastor of Bethel Missionary Baptist Church. 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Encourage them to support legislation that keeps families together and reflects compassion and dignity that define our nation. 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Thank you for caring, and thank you for getting involved. May God bless our Haitian neighbors, the great state of Florida, and the United States of America.
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1: 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It's informational, it's inspirational, and it's insightful because we plan to wake you up on Wednesday. 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

Come on, everybody, to the Lord. 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

0: 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Shout to the Lord tonight. 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
1: Leon County Government and the Leon County Sheriff's Office encourage you to love Leon County. 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
1: Oh! All right, company, we're going to set this one up for Karen. Y'all ready? 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Come on. Ah! 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
1: and all your friends and loved ones,
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1: 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We are so glad you're here to start your day with us. Over the next hour, we'll fill your morning with powerful worship music, uplifting scriptures, and inspirational quotes to remind you that every sunrise brings a brand new opportunity to live with faith, joy, and gratitude. Whether you're driving to work, making breakfast, or just taking a quiet moment before the world wakes up, this is your time to recharge your spirit and recenter your heart. So take a deep breath, let go of yesterday's worries, and let the light of hope guide your steps today. Now let's begin with a song that reminds us of God's endless love and grace.

Because of the Lord's great love, we are not consumed, for his compassions never fail. They are new every morning. 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
1: You were made for more than survival. 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John 10:10. I have come that they may have life and have it to the full.

0: Every single thing that has ever happened in your life is preparing you for a moment that is yet to come. Jeremiah 29:11. For I know the plans I have for you, plans to give you a future and a hope.
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1: Hello, this is Liz Marbury on behalf of Reverend Dr. R.B. Holmes Jr., pastor of Bethel Missionary Baptist Church. 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Encourage them to support legislation that keeps families together and reflects compassion and dignity that define our nation. 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Thank you for caring, and thank you for getting involved. 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

Let everything that have breath praise the Lord. 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

0: 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It's Sunday morning. 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
1: Did you know that people can walk around with their eyes wide open and still not be awake? 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
2: Yes, ma'am.
3: It blesses me every morning. It really does. It blesses my soul. So I just want to just let you guys know you're doing a wonderful job in the Lord.
2: 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Thank you so much. Please spread the word. That means so much.
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1: Hi, I'm Dr. Sandra Allen. For nearly 30 years, I have served the people of Tallahassee in areas of communications, in marketing, and other areas of the city. And as a former city employee, I've seen many leaders and officials come and go. What makes Commissioner Jeremy Matlow different is simply he has proven for the last 8 years, he puts residents first. He cares about people. He listens. And he never forgets that government is existing to serve its citizens. And one of the things that I most like about Commissioner Jeremy Matlow is he has a sense of fairness. And he appreciates city employees. I'm asking my friends in the city of Tallahassee to vote for Jeremy Matlow for mayor on August 18th. Thank you.
2: Paid for by Jeremy Matlow for mayor.
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1: Before sunrise, she's waiting. 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So we're still waiting for Jeremy Matlow to be the progressive he promised.
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Is that all right? I want you to lift your voice and talk to the person next to you.

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1: 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I love this song. You know, there's a lot of people that pray. And a lot of people feel like when they pray that God don't sometimes hear their prayers. But I come to let you know, if you trust in Jesus and you believe what you're praying to him, he will make everything all right. 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
2: 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I'm asking you to join me, Alan Williams, to vote for my friend Bryce for Congress. 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
4: 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Please spread the word. 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
1: All my life, I always wanted to sing a song with a choir. 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

0: Good morning, my friends. I am Dr. Tawanda Davis, pastor of Elevate Church Tallahassee. Did you know that God is shifting his people from one assignment to the next, from one opportunity to the next, and from one season to the next? Well, our job is to get ready for that next level experience in him. Join me in the broadcast this morning as we learn more about getting to that next level in God. Here we go. That's how the Lord was allowing me to see that the enemy approaches the life of the believer. He doesn't always attack everything at once, but he looks for the area, watch this, y'all, carrying the most weight in your life. That's why sometimes he attacks certain areas if you're a prayer warrior. So let me just bring it closer to home. Sometimes he attacks the mind, because your mind is the seat of your emotion, but your mind also affects your decisions. He can look at marriages, and y'all notice that God anointed marriage. He anointed covenant, but he looks at marriages because he knows if he can affect the marriage, it affects your home. He looks at your faith, because your faith affects how you respond to the challenges and the things that are happening, the difficult things that may be happening in your life, because the Bible tells us that without faith, it's impossible to please God. So now and then he goes in, what about your peace? I'm talking about all of those areas. If you're wondering what's happening in this season, he starts attacking peace, because if he can keep you anxious, if he can keep you depressed and overwhelmed, flustered and frustrated, emotionally drained, Elevate, then he knows that everything that is connected to you will eventually feel the pressures of it. And he attacks our finances, because he knows that that kind of pressure in families, when you don't have enough money, y'all, what it does is it puts a strain on the marriage. All of these things begin to connect. He comes, he tries to deal, and he attacks the body. He attacks our health. Glory to God. Hoping that that diagnosis, it's almost like a chain effect. He hopes that that diagnosis will trigger fear. And once he triggers that fear, that fear will weaken what? Your faith.
1: That's right.
0: Ooh. And this is the thing. I love how Joyce Myers captured it. She talks about that the enemy comes for our mind, because this is the battlefield where he goes. He deals with that piece up there, our emotions. So he comes to the mind, affects you in your thoughts. And we're going to be talking about those thoughts this morning, because he drags all. This is what the Lord said. The enemy begins to drag all of your past indiscretions to your forethought. That means every mistake you've made, every bad decision, every season you were in a place of shame. He brings that right when you're in the midst of worship. He brings it right to your forefront. And I'm not just talking about stuff. I'm talking about grave talk stuff. I'm talking about the stuff that you don't tell nobody. He brings it because he hopes that you'll find yourself, or that thing triggers that spirit of worthlessness. That no, at this moment, I'm not worthy to worship him. So I said all that to say that that is the strategy of the enemy. He doesn't have to go in and destroy every spiritual room in your life, but he doesn't have to go in and destroy it or try to knock it down one by one. Like, let me knock down Lynn's peace. Let me knock down the grace. Let me knock down her faith and her favor. All he has to do is keep pressing the place that is carrying the most weight. And so the Lord told me to tell you that when the enemy means something for evil, he's not just trying to hit that one area, but he's hoping that that one attack will spread into everything connected to it. My God, if you're dealing with a prayer intercessor, if the enemy can knock down, tumble down your prayer throne, good God from Zion. In other words, the attack, y'all, is what happened. Watch this. But the reaction is what he was really after. And so you thought it was the diagnosis, but he was after the fear and unbelief that came with the diagnosis. Because I don't care how saved, sanctified, and Holy Ghost filled you are. If somebody tells you, that doctor tells you, yeah, you have cancer. Yeah, in that moment, in that instant, how y'all know I like to say, a whole river of trepidation comes. So he's waiting for that reaction, and he's waiting for that reaction to sit there. And so that's what he's after. And so a lot of times when you think the enemy is just after your job, or you losing that job, but what he's after is the arguments and the frustration that comes in the home because you ain't got no money to pay them bills. You thought it was all about the infidelity and the betrayal, but he was after the bitterness that poisons the relationships after that one. Yeah. And this is what I like to say, contrary to what some believers have been taught. The enemy can't control what happens in your life next. He has no control, y'all. Yeah, he exploits the pressure. He can present the temptation. He can whisper lies, and he speaks to your mind if you allow him to. But he doesn't possess the sovereign authority over your life. That's why you gotta read your word. That's why you gotta study to show yourself approved unto God. You gotta know the command that you have over the enemy. The only thing he could do is hope that your response, how you react to whatever you're going through, will help him finish what he started. So Elevate, the Lord told me to tell you, the enemy's job is this. He needs your fear to start cooperating with some of the things that are happening in your life. He needs that bitterness, that anger, all of that disappointment, that frustration that comes as a result of everything you're going through to cooperate with the hell that is breaking through in your life. That's what he ultimately wants. And here's the thing that I believe that some of y'all don't recognize. The enemy can start an attack without your permission. He don't need, yeah. He y'all know it. You wake up and stuff just start happening. And you was like, I rolled out of bed at 6:05 and by 6:10, stuff is jumping off. But he can't force you to partner with his conclusion. And so his job is when you see that thing to start thinking that thing. And the Bible says it like this, as a man

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1: Life is what's holding me up. Glory to God. So now he's attacked that, and I start linking up to what he said, that fear, then everything else starts breaking down around me. The enemy may have started the attack, but he's hoping that you will help carry it into places that it never could reach on its own. Elevate. I want to strengthen your faith this morning, because I believe the Lord sent this message because, like me, some of y'all, I told Kim, I'm just sick and tired of the devil. I really am. I don't think anybody in here is not sick and tired of the devil. He's been busy trying to frustrate our very purpose, disturb our peace, our faith, everything. And sometimes, y'all, like me, I hope you're just looking for that moment of reprieve. And yes, I believe God does give us a moment of reprieve. Yes, I believe, Lynn, that he does hold back the hand of the enemy. And so, but the Lord said the enemy's job is to keep pulling down those boulders. His job is to set strategic attacks in your spirit man, hoping that they will disturb everything that gives you your momentum to move forward in God. And so this is what the Lord said to me. He said something that's got my attention. He said to Wanda, he said, you're giving the enemy too much leverage. And so, of course, I went to dig in and find out what that leverage thing means. And leverage means taking one small point of pressure and using it to create a much bigger effect. Oh, my goodness. In other words, the enemy doesn't always, as I said, he does not need to control your whole life. He just needs one place that you keep yielding to. Oh, my God. See, a lot of us got that one thing. We got that one thing that we still trying to give them. We got that one thing. Ooh, y'all ever said, Lord, because you saved, sanctified, and Holy Ghost filled in every area but that one thing. And you just ever sat there and said, God, if you just deal with this one thing, I'll be so swole up in you. And this is it. He just needs one place that you keep yielding to, one fear that you keep feeding, one offense that you keep, one sin that you keep yielding to, one thing that you keep agreeing with. Because if he can keep pressing that one place, he can use a small opening to create damage in areas he never had access to before. That's the thing. Ooh. And so that's why God deals with us as the whole and not the piece. You know, I understand we all got one thing, but he wants us to give him that one thing as well, because he knows if the enemy can take that one thing and create damage in areas that he never had access to before. So the Lord sent me to tell you this morning that the enemy may have found your pressure point. Just close your eyes so you don't see nobody. So that when they lift their hands up, say, yeah, I got a pressure point. He said, but you don't have to keep giving him something to press against. Oh, stop giving him something to press against, Elevate. So God says it's time for us, woo, as resistant as that thing may be, he said, it's time to close that door. He said, you can actually break the agreement. He said, and you can revoke every bit of cooperation you've been giving the enemy's plan. Oh, you say, well, I'm not willingly doing it. I'm not willing. Yes, you are. If you allow him, then you wield it. So today, Elevate, the Lord said, tell them to open their mouths and say, the leverage is being revoked. I revoke the leverage that the enemy has over me. Good God from Zion. And God says, and when you revoke the leverage, you have to open your mouth and cancel the agreement. Yeah, I hear the Lord saying that it's time for you to open your mouth and tell the devil, listen to this. You don't get to use my pain against my purpose this morning. You got to open your mouth. Y'all, sometimes in the recesses, in the dark, you have to open your

0: mouth and tell, no, you don't get to use my pain against my purpose. You don't get to use my past to hinder my future, not today and not ever. You don't get to use this diagnosis, ooh, that keeps tormenting me, to dismantle my faith. You don't get to do that. And so this was where you shout, he gets no advantage. He gets no advantage. Ooh, glory to God. So now watch this, because this is where I would say, church folks, this is where we get in trouble, y'all. God said this. He said, tell them they got to stop trying to rebuke the devil with one breath and then agree with him in the next sentence. In other words, you can't say, oh, I bind that spirit of fear, and then spend all day talking about everything that might go wrong, has been going wrong, or is going wrong. Out of one breath, say one thing, but in the next season, we shut that thing down already. Some of us spend more time binding the devil than we do bridling our own tongue. Ooh, I like to say this. The devil whispers that thought in us, and you give him a whole soliloquy. That Lynn word, soliloquy. He's whispering a thought, and you start having a whole conversation about what he said in your own mind. He reminded you of one mistake, and you done preach yourself into a whole condemnation. And so God said, at some point, you have to stop allowing the enemy to use words out of your own mouth to condemn you. It's up to us to tell the enemy to stop riding our back. At some point, you just simply got to stand up. We want to sit in church sometime, y'all, and act like we are helpless and we are hopeless, but we are not victims. Y'all, I always say this, we got more power in our pinky toe than the enemy has all day long. You got more power. You just got to know the power and the authority that you possess. And so God says that you have to stop allowing the enemy to feed your flesh and allow the spirit man to feed your faith. God said that some of the stuff we're dealing with is, he said, it ain't even the enemy's power. It's not the devil's power. He said, it's your own cooperation. We sit around, he said, we feed our feelings. We entertain these frustrated and overwhelmed thoughts. And then we start agreeing with the lie of the enemy. And he said, every time you agree with that lie, it gives him another point of pressure. Ooh, it's like he's just jugging in that same spot. He's just jugging in that same spot in some of y'all. He knows by now, I keep telling y'all, the enemy studies you. The pressure point is the thing he knows sometimes that you love the most. And he jugs at it. So God said this morning, he said, stop giving the enemy leverage. And I told y'all that leverage thing. But I love this. I'm going to go to the scripture in 2 Corinthians 2:11. Paul calls it an advantage. This is another looking at the leverage. Paul calls it an advantage. He said, lest Satan should get an advantage of us. And it says, for we are not ignorant of his devices. And you have to understand what's happening in this text. Paul is talking to a church that just going back to verses 6, 7, and 8. He's talking to a church that had corrected a man who had fallen into sin. Watch this. The correction worked. The man was grieving. The Bible says in verse 6-7 that he was repentant. But now watch that. Paul tells the church, he said, you've corrected him long enough. Y'all, this is for real in the Bible. He said, I need you to forgive him, comfort him, and confirm your love towards him. Why? Because watch this. For unforgiveness leaves the door open. So Paul said, you got to forgive him. He's already repented. He's already done what he needed to do. So now you need to comfort him and confirm your love toward him. Because unforgiveness leaves the door open. Paul understood this, Elevate, that if the church refused to forgive that man, Satan would take advantage of his sorrow. and push him from conviction into hopelessness. And that is what the enemy still tries to do to believers today. If he can get you to live in the spirit of condemnation, God may convict you. That's his job, is to convict you in your spirit when you are out there running renegade in the flesh. So he convicts you so he can correct you. But the enemy will try to use that same moment to do what? Condemn you. That's how the enemy gets the advantage, Elevate. He takes that sorrow, that grief that you're going through, that was supposed to lead you back to God, and tries to stretch it until you lose hope in God altogether. Oh yeah, let me put it like this. The enemy was looking and always is looking for a way to take something, that level of conviction, because you messing up, you doing what you know what you're supposed to be doing, and you know what you shouldn't be doing. But he'll take that moment, something that started right, and stretch it until it produces something wrong. And so now that word advantage means, that word advantage in this particular passage of scripture means to exploit. It means outreach. It means to outmaneuver somebody. It means the enemy finds one unresolved place. That is that trigger point. He finds that unresolved place in your spirit and tries to make it produce more damage than it was ever supposed to produce. Oh, yes. Yeah, so that betrayal that happened, the enemy wants to stretch it. So you can't trust anybody anymore. That's what happens to a lot of people who've gone through trauma. That disappointment that happened, he wants it to work until one closed door makes you afraid to knock on any more doors. And now you are stuck not getting out of where you are. That correction that happened, that needed to happen, but he wants to twist it into what? Condemnation. So Paul says, no, we're not ignorant concerning your devices. So he's telling now, he said, no, we see the enemy. We see his pattern. We see his strategy. And so, but God says, I need them to close that door. He said, I need them to break that agreement. Ooh, and he said, you need to tell, you get no advantage here. Ooh, you have to understand that this is the season where we walk in the greater. Greater is he that is in me than he that is in the world. And so God says, if we're going to shut down the advantage of the enemy, we have to understand how he gets it in the first place. Most of the time, as I said, when we're talking about breaking down or tearing down buildings, I said it doesn't happen all at once. Everything that happens, y'all, the fall, sometimes y'all think the only thing you all see is that at that moment. But I promise you, it didn't happen all at once. God says it happens one thought at a time. It happens one offense at a time, one fear that keeps feeding. It happens when one lie that keeps repeating itself, one sin that keeps repeating itself, or one disappointment that keeps repeating itself. And the enemy doesn't always need that one dramatic moment of surrender from the believer. Sometimes all he needs is a series of quiet agreements. The enemy just needs one thought that you refuse to take captive. Y'all know how the Bible tells us to take captive. He said they're letting too many thoughts run wild and they're not taking them captive. What happens when you take something captive? You catch it. You bring that thing down. But he said, we just letting it go. We just letting it go. He said, the enemy just needs that one thought, watch this, that you refuse to take captive. He just needs that one offense. That one sin that you start coddling instead of rebuking. He just needs that one fear that you keep feeding instead of facing. Ooh, that's how he gets the advantage, Elevate. So if that's how he gains that advantage, then y'all need to do two things. Write them down real quick. He said you need to, one, recognize the strategy. And number two, he said you need to know how to respond to it. James, watch this in scripture. James said, resist the devil and he will flee. That's the response. You got to know how to respond. But Paul says something else. Paul says we're not supposed to be what? ignorant of his devices. That's the recognition. James tells you what to do when the enemy comes for you. And Paul teaches you how to recognize the way he operates. He's telling us the Bible. He gives it to us as a light. The Bible says it like this: a lamp unto your feet and a light unto your pathway. James tells you what to do when the enemy comes. And Paul says how to recognize the way he operates. Because you can't resist what you refuse to recognize. And you can't shut down the pattern of what he's doing unless you identify what's coming at you, Elevate. That's why some of y'all keep getting caught by the same trick. Ooh, let me close my eyes. Some of y'all keep getting caught in the same lie. Keep caught in the same, how they say, in betwixt and in betweens. Same trick. It may be wearing a different suit, outfit, coming through a different person, even coming in a different season. But God says it's the same trick of the enemy. You keep getting caught by surprise every single time. Why is you surprised? It just got on a new suit. But it's the same trick. And every time you like, oh, it just caught me by surprise. Same trick. So God says, once you recognize the pattern, you have to change your response. When I was preparing the message, the Lord brought another metaphor. And I heard one commentator talked about this. And he described the devil like a landlord. He described the devil like a landlord who had lost his deed at the cross from 2,000 years ago. But he kept showing up every month to collect rent. He showed up because most of the saints forgot to read the contract. He pretending to be the landlord, but when Jesus came off that cross and was raised from the dead, the enemy lost the deed. But he kept showing up to get rent from the saints who didn't read the contract. Oh, somebody get that. Y'all want to know what the contract said? The contract said that you are bought with a price, Elevate. The contract said that there is now, therefore, no condemnation to them that walk in the spirit and not after the flesh. The contract said that Jesus blotted out the handwriting of ordinance that was against us and nailed it to the cross. The contract said that he spoiled principalities and powers and made a public show of them. In other words, the debt was paid, the charges were dismissed, and the property now belonged to somebody else. God says, Elevate, I need you to go back and read the doggone contract. So now the question begs, why are you still paying rent to something that no longer is on the deeds, to somebody who no longer, who has the deed? He said, why are you paying the rent for fear? Why are you paying the rent to shame? Why are you paying on that rent to that sin that he already freed you from? So the Lord said, yeah, the enemy is going to keep on knocking because knocking costs him nothing. He said, God said, go back and read the contract. So the next time he comes collecting rent from fear, from that shame, from that bitterness, from that anger, from that trauma, from your past indiscretion, from your past mistakes, tell the devil, somebody say, return to sender. Oh, I like that one right there. Return to sender. That don't belong here anymore. I'm not in that place anymore. You don't have the keys to this house anymore. Oh, that's what the Bible says. He went down to the gates of hell and he took the keys. Glory to God. He don't even have the keys. Why are you paying him rent? He don't have the keys, Jeffrey. Ooh. So, yeah, my mind belongs to God. My spirit belongs to God. My future belongs to God. My hope belongs to God. My joy belongs to God. My money belongs to God. My body belongs to God. My children belong to God. My house belongs to God. My marriage belongs to God. He don't live here anymore. the door, Gwen. Ooh, that agreement is broken. Everybody standing. Yeah. He gets no advantage. Kina, he gets no advantage. Elevate, go back and read the contract. Spoil principalities. Made it open shame of the devil. He don't even have keys. God done changed the locks. So yeah, it's up to you. This house belongs to God.
1: 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I want to leave this quote with you. While fear depletes power, faith gives wings to the soul's elevation. This is Dr. Tawanda Davis, pastor of Elevate Church Tallahassee, inviting you to have a next level worship experience.

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1: This is Attorney Ben Crump. 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
1: 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I'm Lady Michelle.
2: This year, we're focusing on strengthening our faith in order to take possession of the promises of God. All too often, God has offered a lot, and though we know that the Bible is available to us, we sometimes miss it because we don't read it or don't hear it. But this year, we're building our faith, and we're attempting to build our faith. The Bible says in Romans chapter 10, verse 17, that faith cometh by hearing, and hearing by what? The Word of God. We're trying to build your faith this year because we want you to live in the abundance of God's glory and His grace and all that He has for you. And in the process of doing this, we want to bring God glory. We want to learn about Him and get to know God better and appropriate or take possession of His promises. But in the process, ultimately our goal is to bring God glory. My hope is that we are going to actually do this year intentionally. It won't just be a moment when I'm standing in front of you, but that all throughout the course of the day and prayerfully throughout the year, we are going to build on our faith and learn more about our God and doing what it takes to bring Him glory as we receive of the promises that He has for us. And I'm hoping to, church, that we will do it with great resolve, that we will do it with great determination, not just going through another year, not going through the motions, but rather saying, God, I want to know You more. I want to understand You more. I want to get closer to You. I want to draw near to You. You because You said if I do that, You would draw nearer to me. Let us let this year, church, be a year where we intentionally draw closer to God, and in doing so, do it with great determination. In 2 Corinthians chapter 1, verse 20, the Bible says, for all the promises of God in Him, all the promises of God in Christ are yes and in Him, amen, to the glory of God by us. God desires to do something in us and through us and for us. And He's made us some promises. And I don't know why there's still so much on the table that we simply have elected for whatever reason to leave there when God has said, it's yours. And I even gave my son, Jesus Christ, to grant you access to it. And so this year, we want to build your faith. I'm asking you to clear the table this year of everything that God desires to do for you in 2024. I'm here to tell you that several years ago, I made up in my mind that I am going to do all I know how to leave nothing on the table every year. Amen. Nothing on the table. Why? Because if God was gracious enough to make it available to me, what audacity would I have to say, well, I don't have time to receive it, or I don't have time to ask for it, I don't have time to deal with what You are doing for me, God. No. This year, I'm asking You to, with great intentionality, reach out for what God has for you. Can you bless God for that? I really want to see You get it. I want to see You get it. Ever noticed or thought about the fact that once a skydiver parachutes out of an airplane or jumps off of a cliff, that with absolute certainty, just based on the law of gravity, with absolute certainty, he's going to continue to fall. And eventually he will land or hit the ground, listen to this now, regardless of whether the parachute opens or closes, stays closed. Have you ever really thought about that? Once he jumps out, he or she jumps out of the airplane or launches off of a cliff and they begin to descend, one way or the other, with or without the parachute opening, they are going to land or hit the ground. In other words, whether the parachute again opens or not, the final destination is still the ground.

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1: Although the ride down may be entertaining in the moment, and although others may be celebrating the ride with you, even maybe envying the flight, ultimately the ride is still hopelessly down. It is temporary, and it will soon be over. Whereas for everyone, on the other hand, who truly places his or her faith in Jesus Christ, the Savior of the world, their choice gives them the potential to soar to ever newer and higher altitudes, experiencing the abundant promises of God. Let me stop right here and just ask you, what kind of parachute do you have on? Are you depending on somebody? Is there something that you are using as a safe hatch or a parachute in life, and depending on that, and because once we launch out on this thing called life, we have an opportunity to either choose God or reject God. I want to encourage you to answer the question I just asked within yourself. What is your parachute made out of? Who is your what is your parachute? And if your parachute is not Jesus Christ, my word and encouragement to you today is take off your parachute. Take it off. But if your parachute is Jesus Christ, get ready to soar. Come on, bless God, somebody. Get ready to soar. Let me unpack this just a little bit further. The person and things that you may think is holding you up. So some of us got, let me just call it out. Some of us got too much confidence in man. So some of us are really relying on mama and daddy, on our BFF or our supervisor, our job, whatever it may be. But let me just tell you that the person or things that you think is holding you up or sustaining you may very well be the very thing that is holding you down or hindering your progress. What did I just say? If your faith is anywhere than in Jesus Christ, if you're really propping up on somebody else and your confidence, your reliance is in somebody else, you're being held back. Because we cannot trust God and soar at the same time as we rely on something or someone else. The point is this: you are being grossly deceived if you are placing your trust or your future hopes anywhere, but in the word and the promises of the Almighty God. This is the final word. Come on, bless God, somebody. If you are believing in or trusting anybody, even close to what the word of God declares, let me just tell you again that you are greatly or grossly deceived. Nobody can do you like God. Nobody can save you like God. Nobody can turn your life around like God. Nobody can open a door like God. Nobody can slam the door like God. Notwithstanding your hard work, your dedication, your education, your intellect, notwithstanding all of those things, not even you deserve the credit for whatever measure of success that you may have attained. Now, that might be a tough pill for some of us to swallow, because some of us really believe that you are the reason why you got it going on like you got it going on. But not even you deserve

0: the credit. Not even the pastor deserved the credit. For any test, any success or measure of success that you may have attained, because but for the grace, whoo, God, and mercy of God, the Bible tells us that we have nothing, we can do nothing, and we are nothing. Did you hear what I just said? But for the grace of God and the mercy of God, we rather have nothing, we can do nothing, and we are nothing. Acts chapter 17, verse 28 says, "For in him we live, in him we live, and we move and have our being." The fact is, church, nothing that we do, I hope you catch this today, nothing that we do of our own accord and nothing that anyone else could even possibly ever do on our behalf will last or sustain us. Don't get distracted by the crutch that's under your arm, or the person you're leaning on, or the thing in which you've placed your confidence, if it is not Jesus Christ. From God's perspective, there is no success outside of Jesus Christ. I'm going to say that again. From God's perspective, no matter what the world is saying, no matter what you may feel, there is no success outside of Jesus Christ. Regardless of anyone's influence, regardless of anyone's position or their acclaim, regardless of an individual's happiness or contentment, if God is not the object of their pleasure, if God is not the object of their fulfillment in life, then whatever success they may seem to be experiencing is just temporary and only a facade. Amen. Here's the point. Any so-called success, And I don't know what you're pursuing, not really. I don't know what you may personally be pursuing, but any so-called success outside of the activity of worshiping God, living for God, serving God, any so-called success outside of that, or which ignores or marginalizes him, is but a semblance of success. It is not true success. Be careful what you run after. Be careful what you get mesmerized by. Be careful what you spend your time, your money, your talent on. Be careful how much you run after something if it is not bringing glory to God. Let me just ask you, for what cause then? If it's not success, who wants to deal in failure? Just as you can't sail a ship without water, or fly an airplane without air, it is also impossible to have success without God. I really want that to get into your spirit, because some of us are really have defined success in what my mama Cora would say is backwards. She would say, you know, if you did something that didn't make sense, she'd say, you're just backwards. You cannot sail a ship without water. You cannot fly an airplane without air. And you cannot have success without God. No way. Come on, bless God, somebody. Jesus said in Mark chapter 10, he said, "With men it is impossible, but not with God. For with God all things are possible." In Luke chapter 1, verse 37, Jesus said, in Luke chapter 1, verse 37, "All things are possible with God. All things are possible with God. For with God nothing shall be impossible." Some people think that as long as they have bread to eat, as long as they have a roof over their head, life is pretty good. bread to eat and a roof over their head, life is pretty good. But Jesus said, man shall not live, I'm reading from Matthew 4:4, man shall not live by bread alone, but by every word that proceedeth out of the mouth of God. If you get everything in this world and miss God, you still have nothing. I'm going to say that one more time. If you get everything you ever wanted, everything you ever dreamed of, but God is still left on the shelf, you still have nothing. Nothing, nothing, nothing. It is simply impossible to live successfully without God. In Hebrews chapter 11, verse 6, the Bible says, without faith, it is impossible. Without faith in God, it is impossible to please Him. See, in simple terms, I don't know if you ever thought about it this way, but in simple terms, success is pleasing God. That's the bottom line. That's what success is. Success is pleasing God. So if we're not pleasing God, if we're not seeking to pursue Him, if we're not lifting Him up and serving Him, then success is out of the question. No matter what they say on the job, no matter what they say at the house, no matter what they say on television, if God is not pleased, again, right there in Hebrews chapter 11, verse 6, for without God, without faith, rather, it is impossible to please God. Success is simply pleasing God. Success is intentionally living from moment to moment. You know, we can do this thing pretty good inside the four walls of the church. You know, we know what to do, don't we? We do. We know what to do. We know to clap our hands, we know to raise our hand, we know if we know the words, we can sing the song, we know to have on the right disposition, or the right facials, we know how to act around other believers, and I'm not saying we're a bunch of hypocrites, but some of you might be a hypocrite. Anybody a hypocrite, raise your hand. Amen. Amen. Amen. Amen. Amen. Success is intentionally living moment by moment and day by day with the ultimate objective of pleasing God. Never let that get out of your senses, that what you're really doing, what we should be doing every day, is living to please God. Success is not an achievement or a destination. Success is a lifestyle. And you know something? Matters not what Merriam or Webster says. If God says success is pleasing me, if He said without faith you can't please me, then that's the bottom line. That's the bottom line. What are you saying, preacher? Again, I'm saying success is living to fulfill God's purpose for your life. If you're going after anything, I mean anything, and you've left God on the burner with no consideration for our purpose. Our exclusive purpose for God's creating us was to bring Him glory. It goes up throughout the whole Bible. It is to bring Him glory. If we're not living for Him, if we're not living to please Him, may I ask again, what are you doing? What are you doing? What are you doing? And God's purpose for us is, of course, true worship. True worship is a lifestyle of holy living. You know, you can't treat your brother and your sister any kind of way and be expecting to please God, because God looks, He sits high and He looks low. He sees it all. He even knows what you're thinking right now. He knows how many hairs you have on your head. He knows what you're planning to do tomorrow. And so true worship is a lifestyle of holy living, a lifestyle of faithful obedience toward God and His word, not just in the sanctuary, not just in our private time with God, but true worship and living to please God is living moment to moment, day by day, week by week, month by month, with the consciousness of, Lord, I just want to please You. I just want to please You. So the way I talk to this person next time that just stabbed me in the back and posting stuff on Facebook about me, the next time I see them, God, I'm going to still keep my face straight. Why? Because I'm trying to please You. I am not going to be pulled down in a pit. Let me just park there for a moment. Some of y'all are responding to stuff on Facebook and Twitter and Instagram and whatever else gram out there that you don't have any business getting caught up with. Why? Because I just want to ask the question, is it pleasing God?
1: Is it pleasing God? Is it pleasing God? Because you don't have to please the pastor. But as I like to remind everybody, one of these old days, God help us, Jesus, we are going to meet our maker. And you can't just get by living one way in the church and living another in private. That's a lie from hell. I just want to encourage you, live to please God.
0: One time, Lady Michelle had done something years ago. Where's the exit door, y'all? Let me see. Well, I've done it too. I've done something too. So let me just bring it home to me, okay? Years ago, I did something, and I knew Lady just wanted to give me a piece of her mind. I know she did. If you understand what I'm saying. She just wanted to go ahead and deal with George because it just wasn't rubbing her right. And the truth of the matter is, you know, I wish I could go back and rewind that thing in my life. But you know, I'm so proud of her. She kept her tongue. Amen, somebody. And you still have a pastor. I want to really be clear here, because I don't want this to miss anybody. Live to please God. Let me just be real blunt here. For the moment, just go with me. Forget mama. Forget daddy. Forget sister, brother, child, grandchild, supervisor, and anybody else. Live to please God. Every day, live to please God. If your vertical relationship is right, that means between your heart and God's heart, then these horizontal relationships between you and somebody else will take care of themselves, but live to please God. Oh, God, I love you, Jesus. Live to please Him. Don't worry about who's talking about you, man. I just let you know there's a whole lot more people talking about you than what you think. You know, some people say, well, you know something? I wish I was a fly on the wall. No, you don't. No, you don't. Because if you heard some of that was being said, you wouldn't even come back to church next Sunday. It's best not knowing. But we need to live a lifestyle that is faithful to God, obedient toward God, living for His purposes. Let me tell you, you're talking about breakthrough setting in your life. When you start orienting yourself, say, God, now is this going to please you? What I'm about to say, right? What I'm about to type right now, the way I'm about to treat this person, the way I'm about to act right now, because I'm about in it now. You don't got on my last note, but if you ask yourself, you know, I just want to be sure about that. Has anybody ever been in a position where you were just about to let it rip? I mean, you gonna handle business? Anybody been there before? Now, I know better than that. It ain't about 10, 15 people. Yeah, oh, yeah, some of us didn't almost let it rip. We let it rip. But I just want to encourage you after today's word. If you're relying on people and trying to please people or otherwise not being concerned about pleasing God, take off that parachute. Living by faith is hearing, believing, and acting on the Word of God. Living by faith is hearing. Faith cometh by hearing, Romans 10:17, and hearing by the word of God. Living by faith means living, hearing, and acting upon the word of God. It is consistently trusting God and obeying His word in every situation. You can't be selective with God if you're going to live by faith. When it's tough, you got to live by faith. You got to live to please Him. When it's tough,
1: When you're in the dark desert, you got to live to please him. When you're in the valley, you got to live to please him. When you're on the mountaintop, we've got to live to please him. When you're around no church people but sinners, you still, we must live to please God. Come on, bless God, somebody. In every situation, church, in every situation, in every circumstance, regardless of the facts, live to please God. Again, without faith, it is impossible to please him, though. In Galatians chapter 3, verse 11, it says, the just shall live by faith. The just. Who are the just? The just are those who have placed their faith in the finished work of Jesus Christ. The just are those who have placed their faith in the death, the burial, and the resurrection of Jesus. The just are those who have said unto God, I believe you. I believe that your son died, he was buried, and he rose again for me. Then there's something supernatural happens in the spirit realm, and right up in your heart, you're transferred from the world of darkness to a world of light. In Colossians chapter 1, verse 13 through 16, it talks about that. But when you give God your life, you take on righteousness. And the Bible says it is the righteousness of God. In 2 Corinthians chapter 5, verse 21, in Philippians chapter 3, verse 9, it talks about the righteousness of God.
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1: Hello, I am Dr. Vanessa Williams, the president of the Greater Bond Neighborhood Association. We know what real engagement looks like. It's showing up, it's lifting people up, it's fighting for families who deserve better. And I know that includes all of us. I spent years working alongside neighbors, and I've seen Commissioner Jeremy Matlow do the same. He listens, he stands firm, and he pushed past politics to keep our community at the forefront. Our city needs leadership, and I mean real leadership that puts people first. And we're talking about you and I. And that's exactly what Jeremy brings to the table. I am Dr. Vanessa Williams, and I am asking you to join me in voting for none other than Jeremy Matlow for mayor. Do we have your vote?
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1: The following program is designed to inspire, inform, and entertain. If you are easily offended or super spiritually deep, this show is not for you. You will laugh. You will think. You will be encouraged. You will ask, what did Jay just say? It's time to go all the way live with Jay Green Live. You've been warned.

Happy Father's Day, everyone, and welcome to Jay Green Live on all new Hallelujah 95.3. And until the 2 o'clock hour, I'll be with you playing the best in gospel music, having the best time in conversation. Oh, do we have a show lined up for you? But I got a mission to make. I ain't live. No, this is a pre-recorded program. What happened between about Wednesday night and to right now has nothing to do with the show. It's Father's Day. You think I'm working? One time for all the fathers out there, hopefully you are being celebrated and we are celebrating the fathers of our life. But I got a packed show lined up for music for you. You don't want to miss it. But we're music heavy. I'm tripping all show long. It's Father's Day, somebody. It's brand new Kirk Franklin on Jay Green Live.

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Bless me on J. Green Live, Hallelujah 95.3. You know, this new album is about to drop from Kirk Franklin in Maverick City was totally recorded inside of a prison in South Florida, inside of Everglades. One time for Maverick City, Kirk Franklin. Go listen to the interview he did with the Breakfast Club on YouTube. Very good. Kirk Franklin, still currently on tour with Maverick City, and they are selling out arenas across America. I'm going to say it again. They're selling out arenas across America. Kirk Franklin, Maverick City. But here is one of my favorite artists, No Reason to Fear, on J. Green Live. Oh, hey.

0: J.J. Harrison and Youthful Praise, Jay Green Live. Hurry, Bible scholars, what is that song written off of? Huh? My dad's favorite passage of scripture. Psalm 27. Every time they used to read that in church, I'd be about to run. The Lord is my light and my salvation. I'd be about to run. I can't shout. One time for all my my Kojic brother and sister, and no, Jay Green cannot pick him up and put him down. I just jump away. Jay Green Live on Hallelujah 95.3. Let's keep this praise party going. Here's Fred Hammond. Yeah. This is the day. Happy Father's Day, everybody.
1: Shout to the Lord.
0: Get at me on Facebook. Shout out to Dad, J-A-Y. Green, just like the color. L-I-V-E.
1: And the people of God said, yeah.
0: Shout out to Dad on this Father's Day. Here's Fred Hammond on Hallelujah.

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Darius West and Jesus Promoters. 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Hallelujah 95.3. I like that. The Rose of Gospel. Dorinda Clark Cole. With this little song entitled, Bless This House. On Jay Green Live. Hallelujah 95.3. You are tuned into the highest praise on your Sunday morning.

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1: 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I'm living this moment.

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Listen, I can just say that every day of my life. He's been good to me. J Green Live, Hallelujah 95.3. I gotta go to break before the boss man throw me out of here. But before I do, now I wish I could sing like this dude right here. His dad was a bad dude with the pen. He's singing his daddy song. 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
1: This is Attorney Ben Crump. 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

You know, down in the country, when we were clapping, we would all clap and move like this. Come on, everybody. Anybody from North Carolina? Anybody from Georgia and Florida and South Carolina? Y'all know what I'm talking about. Just 'cause you in L.A. Come on, let's do it like we used to do it.

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0: it. That's it right there. Yeah, keep it going.
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0: 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All right. 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

0: Boy Hezekiah Walker, and it's time for another countdown with my top 20 gospel songs of the week, including my power picks, my throwbacks, and much more. Plus, somebody will be taking over the number one spot, and you don't want to miss it. So you gotta stay real close. Let's get things started. Here's William Murphy with No Failure, number 20 this week on the Hezekiah Walker Countdown.
1: He cannot fail. Say it again. Tell him there is no failure. 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There is no failure in God.

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0: 15 spot with history for Sean Mitchell in at number 19 with Working Together. We're on our way to the number one song in the country on the Hezekiah Walker Countdown, so stay very close.
1: At Charmin, we

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2: Renee Spearman. Thank you, God, for giving us our identity in you. We can know who we are because we know whose we are. 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

0: Javon Dewan takes the number 15 spot with 10X My Blessings. Renee Spearman takes the number 16 spot with You Chose Me. I need you to stay real close, everybody. We got more of the countdown coming up right after this.
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4: 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You're

0: Number 13 on the countdown with Still on the Throne by Joanne Rosario. Ernest Pugh takes the number 14 spot with Your Glory to See You. Stay close. Songs number 12 and 11 are coming up right after this.
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8: For two election cycles, I stood with candidates running against Jeremy Matlow. We lost. I did something different. I sat down with him. I listened. I watched him in meetings. I paid attention. And what I discovered surprised me. I saw a leader who genuinely cares about Tallahassee. Not politics. Someone like me, always counting and caring for the last, the lost, and the least. So when I see someone with this kind of courage over convenience, people over politics, and truth over status quo, I pay attention. So I saw a man who showed up, stood firm, and stayed committed. Tallahassee, don't be fooled by negative mailers. Documents show that he stands for what he believes in. I'm Greg James, and I'm asking you, on August 18th, vote Jeremy Matlow for mayor of Tallahassee.
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0: It's your boy, Hezekiah Walker, and we're getting ready to wrap up the first half of the countdown. JJ Harrison and Sincere on the way with songs number 12 and 11. But right now, let's check out the Hezekiah Walker throwback, Any Way You Bless Me, by yours truly.

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0: Canton Jones in at number 8 with Praise on Go. And coming in at number 9 on the countdown, Working on Me by Sicardi Cortez. Music by Ron Carter and Ricky Dillard is on the way. So stay with me. It's the Hezekiah Walker Countdown.
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0: 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This is Isaac Carey.
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0: We're down to the top five on the countdown. It's your boy Hezekiah Walker. And coming in at number five, Kenny Lewis and One Voice with God Did It. And one of my favorite artists in at number six with Open My Eyes, Ron Carter and Ricky Dillard. We're coming down to the number one song on the countdown. You gotta stay real close. Another Power Pick of the Week is coming up right after this.
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0: On the countdown this week and coming in at number 4, P.J. Morton with Mercy. In at number 3, John P. Key with Church Medley. Stay close, everybody. The number 1 song is coming up right after this.
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0: It's almost time to reveal the number one song in the country. It's your boy Hezekiah Walker. But before I get to that, it's time for my guest artist spotlight. With roots in Louisiana and completing a military tour in the U.S. Navy, this young man began his love for ministry and gospel music. He served as minister of music for the Louisiana Interdenominational Mass Choir and the Second Baptist Church. Ladies and gentlemen, my guest artist spotlight, Julius Pearson with He'll Make It All Right.
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4: 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Jason Nelson and Madison Ryan Ward.

0: congratulations goes out to Jason Nelson and Madison Ryan Ward. They take the number one spot this week with Made New. It's now the number one song in the country and the number one song on the Hezekiah Walker Countdown. Thanks so much for joining me today. And until next time, may the peace of God wrap around your heart, mind, and soul. I'm Hezekiah Walker, and you've been listening to the Hezekiah Walker Countdown.
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4: 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And y'all know what time it is. It's time for that old-school classic gospel music. 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
2: You can tell a lot about a person by what they're willing to fight for. This is former State Representative Alan Williams. 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We are overdue for bold, steadfast leadership in Congress. Someone who will stand up to Donald Trump and push back on his agenda. My friend Bryce Barnes is that Democrat and the only Democrat who can win. Bryce led Florida's fight for women's health care. She built affordable housing for the disabled right here in our community. And as a mom of three, she never backs down from a fight. I'm asking you to join me, Alan Williams, to vote for my friend Bryce for Congress. Early vote if you can, or by Election Day on August 18th.
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1: For men and women everywhere, we pray for prodigal sons tonight. So many children, dear God, is a long ways from home. We pray for them tonight. We pray tonight. Oh, yes. We pray tonight for mothers and fathers. They walk the floor all night long, want their children to come home. Oh, God, this evening we want to thank you for what you have done for us and what you're still doing. 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
1: Before sunrise, she's waiting. Two buses just to get to a job that doesn't quite pay enough. She'd live closer, but Jeremy Matlow blocked affordable homes. Then back to tax break for luxury developers. A ride to work, a better wage, a home she could afford. Matlow said no. Jeremy Matlow promised to fight for people like her. He didn't. So we're still waiting for Jeremy Matlow to be the progressive he promised.
2: Linda, you hear all that?
3: Mm-hmm.
2: Matlow voted against affordable homes, then handed a luxury developer millions of our tax dollars.
3: That's Matlow.
2: Voted against the program to stop gun violence for our kids.
3: Same Matlow.
2: Against a $16 minimum wage.
3: And against the buses our seniors depend on.
2: Is Matlow a Republican?
3: No. Jeremy Matlow's just not the progressive we thought we knew.
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6: Yes, sir. 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
1: 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Are you ready? 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

just shake them just a little bit. Say, listen now. Joy comes in the morning. Morning is not necessarily what has an AM next to it. Morning happens when you wake up.

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Be blessed.

0: 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My name is DJ Alana Ice, and I am excited to bring Caribbean Praise on Hallelujah 95.3 FM every Sunday from 7 to 8 p.m.
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